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2: Motek of Money continues here at 790 KABC. Some late breaking news here in Hollywood. Paramount shares moving higher. So are Warner Brothers Discovery shares moving higher on reports of a Warner deal settlement talks. That's the headline crossing the wires this afternoon. Paramount Skydance shares moving up about 6% after hours, after a Wall Street Journal report that said the company is in advanced talks with California state officials about settling litigation surrounding its proposed acquisition of Warner Brothers Discovery. Warner Brothers Discovery shares also moving higher. Reuters now reporting that a settlement could come this weekend or possibly by Monday. California has been leading the effort to block this deal with Attorney General Rob Bonta, challenging Rob Bonta for the Attorney General job.

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16: Here is the news.
17: California now ranks second in the nation for electricity prices, according to a new report, trailing only Hawaii. John Pink reports.
18: The analysis says Californians paid an average of 27.63 cents per kilowatt hour in 2025, more than double the national average of 13.63 cents. The report blames state energy policies for higher costs, while a spokesperson for Governor Gavin Newsom rejected the findings and said the groups behind the study favor fossil fuel interests. The debate is likely to continue as California pushes toward its goal of 100% carbon-free electricity by 2045, while many customers look for relief from rising power bills. I'm John Fink.
17: New federal green card rules start today, and California is going to court to try to block them. Dina Kodiak reports.
19: A new public charge rule lets immigration officers decide more freely if someone applying for a green card might rely on government services like Medicaid and food assistance. Supporters say it encourages self-reliance, but critics, including California's attorney general, say it gives officers too much power.
17: And the reward is growing for information leading to the arrest and conviction of whoever fatally wounded a well-known coyote in Studio City. Tammy Trujillo reports.
20: The coyote known as Wendy was euthanized this month after veterinarians determined the pellet wounds caused an infection that destroyed much of her upper jawbone. Wildlife officials found two pellets lodged in Wendy's head and determined her injuries couldn't be treated. Southern California Pit Bull Rescue says donors have increased the reward now to $21,000. Wendy's shooter so far has not been identified. I'm Tammy Trujillo.
17: And one of the East Bay's longest-running independent music venues is preparing to close. Eli's Mile High Club in Oakland announced it will shut down in the end of October after more than 50 years in business. The club has struggled financially since 2024 when the city red-tagged its outdoor patio over permit issues. Those are the headlines. I'm Matt Pacini.
13: 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Now.
21: It's crowded in Pasadena, the eastbound side of the 210. Away from Sierra Madre, delays and stretches all the way to Foothill Boulevard. A little crowded in Irwindale, 605 northbound. This is getting away from Arrow Highway as you make your way towards the 210. Also, let's look at the 10 eastbound delays and stretches out of Monterey Park, leaving the 710 freeway, taking you ahead towards Azusa. And it's still tough on the 5. This is southbound getting away from Alameda, very heavy in stretches all the way to the 605.
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3: News story around babies.
4: Natalie and Joshua Strong were thrilled when their second round of IVF worked. But what happened the day after their daughter Ava was born was devastating. A nurse told them Ava's blood type was B positive, but her parents' blood types are both negative. A DNA test later confirming there was a probability of 0% that Joshua was the biological father. The Strongs say they've heard nothing from their clinic, Brown Fertility, in Jacksonville. They don't know who the biological father of their child is. They're now suing that clinic.
3: Oh, my God, how awful would that be?
5: Mm.
3: Wow.
5: Well, you talk about a moral dilemma.
3: No kidding. Ain't the kid's fault.
5: I guess, I mean, you got to get over it. It's her egg, correct?
3: I assume. You're just not the biological dad.
5: Once in a while, in life, in the movies, one spouse will say to the other, "Your son just got in trouble in school again today."
3: Right. What is that? Why do people do that? That is a common thing. I don't think I've ever.
5: And I'm not talking about a blended family. I'm just talking about. I think Judy actually said that to me once, but it's funny.
3: What does that mean? I know what it means, but I wonder where it came from.
5: Well, it kind of hints toward. It could be innocent, or it
3: is
5: could
3: it? Is it blended?
5: Hint toward,
3: because we all know when you have kids, you can see yourself in them, and you see the other parent in them.
5: Fair point.
3: And so sometimes maybe their behavior is related to the other parent's behavior. Is that what you're saying?
5: Why, I never.
3: Maybe that's what we say when we mean that when we're saying
5: that. Yeah, perhaps. Wow, that's a damned unfortunate thing to happen. Kid needs love. Gotta love that kid. I'm sure they will, but ooh, damn, I'd be suing too. So speaking of medical science, just a bit of advice. I learned something. I want to pass it on to you good people. If, like me, you are like more injury prone, you end up, you know, doing stuff and ended needing medical help. Like I jacked up my back again. I screwed up my back again. It was horrible there for a little while. I was recommended a particular physical therapist. I'll cut the story short. Fantastic. And what I've learned through my history of joint problems, back problems, muscle tears, whatever, is that saying physical therapy or physical therapist is like saying musician.
3: I didn't know that.
5: Yeah, well, it's, you know,
3: see, that's
5: I learned
3: what I always
5: so much
3: tell people about therapists. Don't act like, you know, there's some magical thing out there called a therapist that like takes a test, figures out what's wrong with you, and gives you the recipe for fixing it. That's not the way it works.
5: Well, as you've learned and passed on, we all grow up, I think, thinking doctors take a look and say, "Oh, you've got ABC." When indeed, a hell of a lot of the time, it's a, it could be this, could be that, could be the other. Then the other guy says, it might be. I don't know. For a long time, sometimes, I mean, it happens too much. But anyway, Joe, your band sucks. Well, I hired musicians. No, you got bad ones. And if you're not getting the results that you'd like to, or you feel like you're not getting much attention, you're there for an hour, but you're not getting much attention and they seem a little busy and whatever. And oh, that's right. That's one of the reasons I wanted to bring this up. The gal I've been seeing, who's brilliant, does not mess with insurance. If you want to file yourself, go ahead. See if they'll pay. It's none of my business. Mm. She takes cash money and she's wonderful. I can afford it. It's 1 hour, one-on-one. Great. People say healthcare is a human right. And I think in our system, I think most people think life-saving medical aid is something close.

0: close to, if not a human right. Guy's bleeding on the street. He's got no money. Somebody's going to stop the bleeding. Now, I know you're a hard-hearted bastard.
1: Should have thought of that when you bought that car.
0: Oh, here he goes. Here he goes. The milky human kindness has curdled on his shelves. Anyway, so most people, I think, agree with that. Guy's having a heart attack. He's poor. You try to save him. Okay? But my question for some of the progressive left would be, because they extrapolate it way out, that every medical need should be met by the taxpayers. Is physical therapy a human right? If so, is the best physical therapist who, like, says, I'm so good and I have such a great reputation, I'm not dealing with insurance, I can just get clients on my own. Do you have a right to her?
1: Well, as always, the problem comes back to the same thing. We have so much government intervention in this market that you don't know where things would be. If it was a free market, the way, you know, Rand Paul always used the example of in LASIK. I mean, if it was a free market, who knows where prices would end up with supply and demand, and good people would be able to charge more, but they wouldn't be able to charge, you know, too much more. They wouldn't have any clients. I mean, it would all work out, wouldn't it?
0: Right. Yes. Yeah. Yeah. I've been holding back on this extended screed about J.D. Vance and how he's wrong about certain things and the free market and the rest of it. God, I keep putting it off. I don't know why.
1: But if you have a market where, you know, there's enough government intervention in the physical therapy world that all kinds of people make roughly the same salary, no matter how good you are, getting paid by the system that we've put in place.
0: Right.
1: Versus some other people who think, I'm better than that, and I hope there's enough people that can afford it, then I'm going to go out there and try. Yeah, it's a different beast.
0: And if you go a little further left on the conventional political spectrum into a system that more or less forbids or strongly discourages that excellent individual who says, look, I'm not going to be part of the system because I'm that good and it's true. If you get to that point in the spectrum, then you crush excellence. You end excellence. And a society that ends excellence is dying.
1: Well, and then the underappreciated part of this is that even where you have government health care, free health care for all, like they do in England, you end up with people who can afford it going to specialists because they can see them faster and they're better. It still happens. It's just even more specific to the a class of people who can afford it.
0: Right. Yeah, correct. Mm-hmm. Yeah, it's interesting. I had a conversation with my wife that she found interesting. We're going to do, our kids are scattered and a couple of them have stuff going on at Christmas time. So we're going to do a couple special thing for Christmas. And we decided, you know, it would be magical. Where would be magical at Christmas time? And, you know, well, I'll talk about where we decided later, but, it turns out we're not the only ones to think that. And, hotel rooms are very, very, very expensive. And indeed, the one place we were looking at was, no changes, no refunds. You pay in advance, no changes, no refunds. And, my sweet bride, Judy, she was looking at it in terms of, oh, so they know they've got you over a barrel. If you want to go there, you know, if you screw you. And she looked at it as kind of abusive. And I said, the other way to look at it is they're sending a message because prices send messages. And the message is, dude, this is so valuable to us. If you canceled at the last minute, we would really get screwed. Mm-hmm. We can't let that happen. It would be too damaging to our business. So I'm sorry, but we need a firm commitment. And that's fair.
1: Sure, of course it is.
0: Are we a little bit over the barrel, whatever that means? I've never been over a barrel. Perhaps.
1: Getting back to the FBI conversation, yes.
0: Oh, boy.
1: So anyway, the physical therapist, does she like really twist you into pretzels, put you in a gimp costume, have you screaming?
0: No, there's no gimp costumes. She does Google it, Bing it, folks, or ChatGPT it. Not only does she do standard physical therapy and like really get into the joints, but dry needle therapy.
1: Ah, I've never had any kind of physical therapy, but I've seen my son do it, and some of it looked pretty intense.
0: Some of it's kind of uncomfortable, yeah, for sure. But dry needle therapy with and without electric current.
1: Wow, what?
0: Yeah. Oh boy, but it's been like a miracle.
1: And any astrology or anything like that?
0: Wow, that is just inappropriate, sir.
1: No.
0: Inappropriate.
1: No. Was it the lifelines on your palm or anything?
0: No, no, no, no, no. You're thinking of, and a lot of people swear by acupuncture, the ancient Chinese jabbing you with stuff art that rearranges your chi or some
1: which
0: such.
1: Which is automatically better because it's not Western civilization.
0: If you have a soft head, yes. Although, you know, there are certainly evidence-based accounts that it can help you with this, that, and the other. This is very different. This is specifically, we're looking for this neuromuscular reaction in this group, blah, blah, blah. And it works. It's great. It's amazing.
1: Let's jam in some of the probably inappropriate Greg Gutfeld jokes before we get out of here. And then I got a little story about a World Heritage site that I visited on vacation with the kids. It's kind of interesting.
0: Isn't it? Oh, yeah. I want to hear that.
1: We'll finish strong next.
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6: KABC. Supporters of Proposition 40 say they've won another major endorsement just ahead of the November election. Sharon Reardon reports.
7: On Thursday, the Los Angeles County Democratic Party announced it's endorsing Proposition 40, also known as the billionaire tax. Their endorsement follows backing from the California Democratic Party, the California Federation of Labor, and dozens of other Democratic organizations, unions, and community groups. Should it pass in November, Prop 40 would impose a one-time tax of up to 5% on taxpayers with more than $1 billion in covered assets, with most of the money going toward health care. I'm Sharon Reardon.
6: New video shows the woman charged in a deadly Chatsworth Metro bus crash, bloodied and trapped inside her SUV moments after the collision, and a strong El Nino could bring above-average rain and snow across the state this winter. Those are your headlines. I'm Sean.
8: Culver City on the 405. This is making your way southbound. It's a stall before Venice Boulevard, taking out the three left lanes. That drive is loading up out of West L.A., almost from Sunset Boulevard. Pasadena, 134 eastbound, coming up on Orange Grove. A crash has been cleared out of the left lane, and we've been seeing some heavy traffic away from San Rafael Avenue. Now into Irwindale. This is the 210 heading eastbound. It's actually slowing down out of Duarte from Buena Vista. Looks like there's a crash just before the 605 that's causing that slow traffic. And then from the 605 to Irwindale Avenue, the drive remains pretty crowded.
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3: And he is Eric Carlin. I'm Gary McNamara. Welcome and good morning. 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
5: And thank you.
3: Two things that I noticed yesterday, and we had said this, you know, when I was on vacation last week, and talked to so many Trump voters, and every single one said, yeah, I'll continue to vote Republican, but my God, what the hell is he doing? They were not pleased.
5: Yeah.
3: I started also seeing it in the media, the media and other, you know, Republican people who aren't voting Democrat.
5: Mm-hmm.
3: I'm taking Karl Rove out of that one.
5: Right. Yeah.
3: Laura Ingraham writes yesterday, swing voters are not motivated by social issues. Social issues didn't stop Clinton. Social issues didn't stop Obama. Social issues did not stop Trump. Swing voters care about the economy. If they are convinced that the war will destroy the economy, attacking the Democrats on social issues won't save the GOP. The Republicans must engage on economic issues. All right?
5: Okay.
3: We go to Newt Gingrich.
5: Yeah.
3: The war with Iran has gone on longer than anyone has expected. If we are serious about preventing the Iranian dictatorship from acquiring nuclear weapons, President Trump must make the case directly to the American people. A war of this scale requires public understanding and support. On both those issues, it's too late for the midterms.
5: Yeah. Way too late.
3: Yeah. It's way, way, way, way too late. You know, it's something that you and I said day one, even before when Trump, and I'll say day one, when Trump was elected, and it was like all the tariff talk and everything else. Mm. And we're like, you said you're going to bring prices down. We just saw the example of what happened to Democrats. Are you going to learn from what happened to Biden? And the Republicans and the president and the administration said no.
5: Well,
3: we're not going to learn what destroyed the Democrats in 2024.
5: And
3: prices, border.
5: Yep. And here's the thing. Through the polls, the public gave them a timeline on pricing. When it came to prices, they said, we'll give you about 6 months to work everything out and make things better. Because in 2024, that was a campaign promise, which we said was a mistake. Because the nature of inflation is at the target rate of 2%, prices in general will still be going up each year.
3: Right.
5: It's a compounding effect on pricing every year. They're not going to come down. We've only had true deflation one time, and that was during the Great Depression. And so what you say is, we're going to work on the economy from day one through deregulation, through going in and bringing in innovation. You go out and you talk about

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1: We are Red Eye Radio. He's Eric Harley, and I'm Gary McNamara. Coming up in just a minute, heartbreaking testimony yesterday before Congress. 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
2: You know, one of the things that we've talked about for the longest time is Democrats and their absolute 100% support for sanctuary cities, where we have said, and it's absolutely true, they look at illegal immigrant criminals and they believe that their freedom of illegal immigrant criminals outside of the crime of being here illegally, that they believe that their freedom is more important than the safety and security of American citizens. And the Democrats are okay with that.
1: Yeah.
2: It's crazy, but they are. Until you are personally affected by it, as was Elizabeth Carter, whose son and his new bride were killed in an automobile accident with an illegal immigrant truck driver. Mm. This is some of her testimony, some of the clips of her testimony yesterday before Congress. Here we go.
3: I was born in Phoenix, Arizona, and so were all four of my children. My husband, Dennis, and I lived in the first home we ever had together, listening to the sound of gunfire regularly at night. We were in a neighborhood where there were gangs all around us, and I didn't feel safe letting my children leave the inside of the house to play in our front yard. We made it our mission to get our children to a safer place, away from the big city and the crime that was rampant in Phoenix around us. And my husband applied multiple times to get a job with the federal government because we knew that could move us out of Arizona. I thought I was taking my children to the safest place I could bring them. I did not realize that I was taking them to a state where sanctuary policies would then... Sanctuary policies have made... Sanctuary policies have divided my life into before and after. Before, my son and daughter-in-law were married and killed 16 days after they were married. And after, before, I had tremendous faith in my government.
2: No longer. She broke down at that point. Let me get to more of this this testimony yesterday. I want to make sure I get to the right audio clips here, because it's just absolutely heartbreaking. Here's the continuation. By the way, she is she's an angel mother, a lifelong Democrat. Here's more.
3: I have also learned that in Oregon, if the prosecutor tries to coordinate with ICE, that could mean that the charges are immediately dropped. They're tying our hands. Our sanctuary laws are not protecting the American citizens that elected the officials. They're protecting people who don't have a right to vote yet. And I keep hearing how many people have been killed by ICE. Does anybody know how many people, how many American citizens have been killed by illegal immigrants that should not have been here in the first place if our federal laws were respected? Because I haven't been able to find that number.
2: Let's get to more audio here, because this, it's just so heartbreaking. Here we go.
4: This is, I don't mean to cut you off, I'm running out of time. This is the question for the country to consider. Is

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3: 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My name is Phil Giangrande, and I'm with, as always, wealth planner and strategist, founder of Retirement Through Design and the Forte Formula, and best-selling author with Steve Forbes, Blair Aronson. And Blair, let's talk about the other side of annuities for a second, because you mentioned it in the last segment. I don't know that we've ever actually talked about using annuities for anything other than income.
4: You know, it's possible. I probably have mentioned it, but we have not focused on it because income planning is so front and center. But here's something that will really irritate your advisor. You ready?
3: Okay.
4: $1 million in the S&P 500 in 1999. Okay. I just ran this, so it's real time. Through 2023, you would have your $1 million would have basically quadrupled to $3,944,332. Okay. So the question is, so let me get that straight. From 1999 to 2023, every dollar quadrupled itself. Is that good, average, or fantastic return? A lot of people go, I don't know, sounds pretty darn good to me. Actually, it's quite average because it's 7.2%, okay, which is that rule of 72. But here's what's even more interesting. Do you realize, had you just bought an indexed annuity, just vanilla, with a 50% participation rate, 50% participation rate of the S&P, you would have had $4,024,000. You would have actually had more money. Why?
3: Wow.
4: Because in 2000, 2001, and 2002, when the market was down 10, 13, and 23, and then it just as it recovered in 2008, when it was down 38%, you would have gotten four big zeros. Now,
3: man, that's unbelievable.
4: But here's where it's really impressive. That's the accumulation trick, right up the front side of the mountain, where we always have said, you know, ad nauseum, the sequence of returns or the order will not hurt you when you're growing the money. Okay, we know that. But watch this. If we come down the hill, which means we're going to turn on distribution, I'm going to use a 5% distribution. So we're only going to spend $50,000 a year from that equity-based account. Okay?

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3: Deacon, elder, pastor, he desires a good work. A bishop then must be blameless, the husband of one wife, temperate, sober-minded, of good behavior, hospitable, able to teach. Who said that? The Apostle Paul said that. It's in the Bible, and that's God's pattern of leadership in the church. Titus 1, verse 6. If a man is blameless, the husband of one wife, having faithful children, not accused of dissipation or insubordination, not being rebellious or known to go to the bottle, this is a requirement. Good. That's a good man. Genesis chapter 1, verse 27. This is now egalitarianism. But watch, it has its place. Are we equals? Oh, in many places, in most places, we are equals. Not a problem. Complementaryism? Absolutely. Yes. In its place. But can a woman, according to the Bible, not Pastor Ding or not Pastor Dong or Pastor Space or Pastor Ship, Pastor Jack or Pastor Cracker Jack? Doesn't matter. Doesn't matter what we say. What does the Bible say? So can a woman be a pastor over a church? The answer to that is no, according to the Bible. Can a woman be involved in leadership ministry? Yes. The church that I pastor, there's so women's ministry leaders, their qualified leadership team, their ministry scope ministers to the thousands of women. But you're not going to see a woman come and teach a service on a Sunday morning to a mixed audience of male and female in the General Assembly, or what is known as the convocation of the church. They're not going to pastor that position. But watch, calm down, watch this. I have, on numerous occasions, gone up to the pulpit. By the way, this is true. Watch this, I'll reenact it. I have gone to the pulpit at the church that I pastor, and I have said, you guys, we have a very special treat on this Sunday morning. I am going to introduce to you a woman that needs no introduction, and she's going to be speaking to us today. And so all of you get ready, because you're about to be blessed. I want you to please welcome Elizabeth Elliot. And Elizabeth Elliot, when she was alive, she came out and she walked up to the pulpit and she said, first of all, Pastor Jack, thank you very much. I want everyone to know that I've been invited here as a guest speaker. I by no means am a pastor, and I am in no means usurping authority over any man. I'm not your leadership team. Your pastor has asked me to speak on the mission heart and the missionary heart of God and his church. And then she went off for it. She will not. She did it. It was amazing. I did the same thing with Brigitte Gabriel, who came and spoke on Islam and it's an invasion of America. Same thing. That's not what we're talking about. We're talking about an ordained position as pastor over a church. The Bible says that cannot happen for a female. Why? Because Adam came first. Yeah, but what if she's smarter? She probably is smarter. But what if she's really amazing orator? She probably is an amazing orator. I get it. But God has established his order. In fact, I'm going to throw this into your lap and you can wrestle with this. If Eve had to be created second to make Adam complete, which in turn makes Eve complete, if the first woman actually came out of a man, why did God do it that way? Why did he just cut to the chase? And why didn't God form Eve out of the ground and take out of her rib and make Adam? How come? That's a great question. How come? Why?

0: En garde!
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2: 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Go over the edge. Hi, it's Frank Motek here. 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
8: 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This is going to be interesting because retirement planning can change overnight when a parent, a spouse, or a sibling, or an adult child needs your money that you've been saving for. Do you ever encounter these kinds of problems, and how do you help people decide should they help a family member?
9: I come across these a lot. And yep. Especially now, because folks, let's be honest. Anyone out there who has young kids or young adults, I think 2/3 of the young adults 34 and under live at home with their parents because they can't afford to, you know, buy homes or, you know, unfortunately, you got people with 4-year college degrees being baristas. Now, there's nothing wrong with that, but that just lets you know that how difficult it is to get jobs. So I think it's important that families should help people. But again, folks, you need to have a plan. You need to make sure it's not going to impact your retirement. You don't want to do something that, you know, think of it this way. You're on a ship, right? You don't want to put holes in your ship that you're going to sink trying to help somebody else. That's my analogy. Now, if you can help them and keep your ship afloat and give them a ship to have, that's great. But you got to have a plan, folks. You can't just give money. You can't arbitrarily just give and give and give. Because there's a point where when you give, you're giving up too much, and now you may have to go back to work. You know, I've seen some situations where I've seen people have to go back to work because, you know, unfortunately, the kid didn't pay back money. Things didn't work out. And this is the other thing, too, folks, is what are you going to invest to help your child? I think if you can help them with a down payment on a home, that's an investment. You're going to get your money back in return because as long as you're able to make the payments, you know, real estate is a very, very good investment vehicle. Mm-hmm. If someone's telling you that they're going to be the next AI computer, that's, you know, unless they have a background in that, maybe. But if they don't, I don't know if I'd invest in that. Or maybe they're going to start some type of a food. Maybe they want to start a food truck. Well, you better make sure they're a good cook. If they're not a good cook, right. Well, yeah, maybe I won't support them on that.
8: Yes, I agree with that.
9: So yeah, you have to be careful as to what your children want to aspire and be. And sometimes you got to give them a reality check, folks. You know, too many times, I think this younger generation that we've raised, because everyone got a trophy when they were growing up. When you're an adult, we all know adult life is real, folks. Not everyone gets a trophy. There's winners and losers. And unfortunately, these kids were never told that. Now they're adults. They expect the same type of treatment that they got as the children. Well, wait a minute. We all got trophies. No, folks. Mm-hmm. Certain people get promotions. Certain people move up. Not everybody's going to be that way. It's survival of the fittest. That's how the law of nature works, even mm-hmm. within the, you know, the predatory, you know, with animals, the survival, the best of the best. And I think we trained our kids wrong. So

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3: Ooh, I doubt you'd say to me, well, you need $3,637,550 in the bank. He continued, I think you'd say, well, if you want to live like me here, you have to be earning about so much a year, right? That's how people would say you got to earn about that amount and you can live like me.
4: And let me be clear before we go to break, because we are butting up against the break. Blair believes in only a certain amount of allocation goes to these income buckets. And the rest is money for you to continue to play on the market and chase returns and do whatever you want to do. So he's not against the market. Like,
3: of course not.
4: Again, let's be clear. Because he has people, he will address that part of your portfolio that you want to keep in the market. Absolutely. What he's saying is, please make sure you have a predictable income when you're ready to retire. So what does that mean practically? It means if you're like 10 years out from retirement, or you're approaching retirement, or you're about to retire, or you're just in the first few years of retirement, you really need to take that a lump of that money and protect it and create the income with it. That's all this is all about, this show. And it is crucial, because then when you sit down with him, you get to see all the other things that he does and all the other incredible strategies that he puts together in conjunction with this income stream that is a no-brainer as far as I'm concerned.
3: Yeah. Let me chime in real quick. So the golden rule is to keep in mind, while we stated that we never want to, quote, sell investments for income, you never go to the income vehicle, which would be the annuity, for investment like returns.
4: That's exactly right. We got to take a break.
3: Right?
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